Cellist Santiago Cañón Valencia performing his own music, a piece titled Ascenso Hacia Lo Profundo, Ascent Towards the Depths. Well, tolo is the Afghan word for sunrise, and for Humayun Saki, one of the world's foremost masters of the Afghan rubab, it carries a deeper weight, the optimistic response to conflict, war, and repression, the belief that after the darkest of nights, the sun always rises. Saki composed this string quartet for the Apollo Chamber Players as part of their We the People series, envisioning a more hopeful and peaceful tomorrow through the eyes of Afghan and Asian immigrants.

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0: 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I'm Tyler Klein, and just ahead on Living Classical, a musical interpretation of a Renoir bronze sculpture from 1917, as well as music by a composer whose titles read like descriptions of dawn.
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0: 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Well, in the sculpture garden of San Antonio's McNay Art Museum sits a bronze Renoir from 1917 called The Washerwoman. It's a crouching figure that personifies water. Composer Didi Gu's piece of the same name takes the sculpture as its starting point, balancing textural flourishes and resonances with stretches of silence, as if tracing the space around the figure rather than the figure itself. This is a performance by the Unheard Of Ensemble.

Music by Didi Gu with her piece Washerwoman, performed by Unheard Of Ensemble. Well, composer Geoffrey Mumford started out as a painter before turning to composition, and his music never fully left the canvas. His titles alone read like descriptions of light, such as of fields unfolding, echoing depths of resonant light, or a piece called Through the Filtering Dawn of Spreading Daybright, or Amid the Light of Quickening Memory. Well, this next piece, In Forests of Evaporating Dawns, it's a string quartet from that same sensibility, music that the New York Times once described as embracing both raw passion and a gentle, imagistic poetry. This is a performance by the Avalon Quartet, performing Geoffrey Mumford's In Forests of Evaporating Dawns.

0: The Avalon Quartets performed In Forests of Evaporating Dawns by Jeffrey Mumford, wrapping up this edition of the program. 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Peter Van Zandt Lane built Coastal Portrait from real environmental data. Measurements of temperature, salinity, and sea level gathered along the Georgia coast translated into electronic sound. And the orchestra answers as a kind of human interpreter, tracing the natural cycles of the wetlands and the moments where they cross into unrecoverable change. I'm Tyler Klein, and that's coming up on the next Living Classical.
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4: I'm Christian McBride, and before we begin, we want to acknowledge the passing of Abdoulaye Ibrahim, the great South African pianist and composer, and one of the most singular voices in jazz. He died on June 15th at the age of 91. This episode of Jazz Night in America was originally produced in 2017, when we caught up with Abdoulaye at the Town Hall in New York City. He was in his 80s then, still composing and performing. Now, we offer it as a tribute to Abdoulaye Ibrahim, his music, and the legacy he leaves behind. Here's the show. His writing can sound like Duke Ellington. His piano playing can sound like Monk. He's not quite as famous as those cats, but none other than Nelson Mandela called him South Africa's Mozart. Abdoulaye Ibrahim's got more than 50 recordings to his name. South Africa has honored him with Lifetime Achievement Awards and an honorary doctorate. Abdoulaye's early years, playing improvisational music in South Africa, was a rebellious statement in itself. White nationalists were in power, installing apartheid, one of the cruelest human experiments in modern history. And jazz symbolized what the white nationalist government feared the most, the social mixing of racial groups. In 1960, Abdoulaye Ibrahim on piano, along with trumpeter Hugh Masekela, Jonas Gwangwa on trombone, Kippy McKenzie on alto saxophone, bassist Johnny Gerza, and Makaya Nchoko on drums, created what is now known as South Africa's first all-black modern jazz album, The Jazz Epistle, Verse 1. The band was called The Jazz Epistles. Only 500 LPs of the Jazz Epistles record were printed. Then the group disbanded, the music was buried, almost lost, for decades, and due to the hostile circumstances of the time, little of this rich cultural history is even documented. Jazz Night in America recorded Abdoulaye Ibrahim and his current band at Town Hall on April 27, 2017, South Africa Freedom Day. They played some of the Jazz Epistles music. We'll hear that later this hour. But Abdoulaye's had a long career outside the Epistles. This hour on Jazz Night in America, a piece of South Africa's jazz history and music by Abdoulaye Ibrahim. We'll begin with an Abdoulaye Ibrahim piece called Dreamtime. I'm Christian McBride.

0: From Town Hall in New York City, those were two pieces by Abdullah Ibrahim with Noah Jackson on cello and Cleve Guyton Jr. on clarinet. Wedding, and before that, Dreamtime. The exchange between South African and American jazz began during the big band era, the 30s. Between World War I and World War II, American troops were stationed in Africa. According to ethnomusicologist Carol Mueller, South African musicians who joined the military didn't have to cross the Atlantic to hear some American jazz played live.
1: Several hundred musicians, I think, or South Africans who went into the military and went up to North Africa in particular, but traveled quite a bit of the world playing jazz, dance band music. They got the kind of skills that they needed perhaps outside of the country, and then they came back and taught the local people. So the colored community in Cape Town, the dance band musicians, the jazz musicians, they remember being trained by people who got this invaluable experience actually through the First and Second World Wars.
0: As records by Duke Ellington and Max Roach started finding their way to South Africa, jazz became very popular across the board. There'd be lines outside record stores for the latest shipment from the States, and musicians would learn standard tunes by ear. Hugh Masekela playing Delilah.
2: In Johannesburg, a series of modern jazz sessions, we call them jams today, at the Odin Cinema in Sophiatown in the afternoon.
0: Gwen Ansell is the author of Soweto Blues, Jazz, Popular Music, and Politics in South Africa.
2: This music was being developed in a South African space with a highly critical set of South African music listeners and organizers who would actually challenge the musicians on what they're doing and tell them if they were playing nonsense. There's also a whole lot of ferment going on in mixed urban communities in South Africa, where jazz had already been taken to the hearts of everybody from the gangsters to the school teachers.
0: Right now we're hearing Majuba music, one of the earliest forms of South African jazz.
1: We definitely are talking about the late 1950s and the early 60s. So this was sort of the heyday of, I think, political optimism, but musical optimism as well.
0: Carol Mueller says that early on, gigs for jazz musicians were traveling variety shows. Sounds a lot like vaudeville.
1: But also that featured so-called African jazz. Although the musicians now laugh about it and say there was very little that was African about it, except maybe people were singing in local languages when they were singing in front of a band.
0: So this music, Majuba music, split in two directions in the late 1950s.
2: And one is Bakanga, more popular jazz. The other direction is that some of the players who were playing this music got interested in what Parker was doing, what they were hearing from the States, began to draw in more ideas from bebop.
0: But white-owned record companies in South Africa weren't interested in pushing records that sounded like American bebop. And that was only one thing going against the success of the Jazz Epistles. When Jazz Night in America returns, we explore a hidden history, a South African jazz story that received little to no documentation. No photographs, and only a few known recordings. The Jazz Epistles. I'm Christian McBride.
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4: Welcome back to Jazz Night in America. I'm Christian McBride. In the late 1950s, a white jazz pianist from Connecticut named John Mahegan visited South Africa on a U.S. State Department tour. He was amazed by the talent he saw. And remember, these cats were learning American bebop only by ear. Gwen Ansell.
5: Mahegan came to South Africa to find out if we had jazz here, and he was richly rewarded because we already certainly had jazz here.
4: He played on two volumes of a recording featuring a number of the jazz epistles called Jazz in Africa.
5: The principles on that album from South Africa were probably our most original and creative saxophonist, Kippie Moeketsi, trumpeter Hugh Masekela, and trombonist Jonas Gwangwa, along with various other musicians that Mahegan scooped up along the way. And from those sessions, those guys actually felt that they really gelled as a horn front line. And that's part, it's not all of, but it's part of the prehistory of the jazz epistles.
4: Mahegan left South Africa, and Abdullah Ibrahim, as one of the top pianists around, joined the other all-stars for some additional sessions.
5: For the apartheid regime, this kind of very modern, non-tribal, urban music was something they couldn't cope with. It didn't fit into their perception of what Africans should be doing.
4: Gwen says that the record label told Hugh and Jonas that nobody would buy it.
5: Because of the belief there was no market. And then very interestingly, before it had a chance either to be a success or a flop, firstly only 500 were printed, but then it was withdrawn from circulation.
4: Not long after they recorded, in March 1960, thousands of people took to the streets of Sharpeville, South Africa to protest against pass laws, a sort of internal passport system that restricted where black South Africans could go. Police opened fire on demonstrators, claiming dozens of lives, and the event became known as the Sharpeville Massacre. Right after, the whole country went on lockdown. The escalated violence that followed signified a new white regime, and many South Africans, including Hugh Masekela and Abdullah Ibrahim, were forced into exile. But before they left, they made the Jazz Epistles record. And not only is it some killer bebop, these songs have a profound personal and political meaning.
6: What you have to realize was that South Africa was at war.
4: Trumpeter Hugh Masekela.
6: You know, the indigenous people of South Africa were at war with the occupiers and the colonial governments and all that for 300 years. So by the time I grew up, strikes and boycotts and rallies and marches and all, they were part of life. It was not like I went into politics. Our life was a life of resistance.
4: Kippie Moeketsi, the alto saxophonist in the Jazz Epistles, wrote a song called Scullery Department.
6: The kitchen. Scullery Department is the kitchen where they wash the dishes. I think it was a joke in the band because when we had the epistles, we were in demand, you know, in white clubs and hotels, and we used to fill the places, but we were not allowed there. So, like, the kitchen was our dressing room. We came through the back with the workers, and it was the scullery department. So we lived there professionally, more or less.
4: Let's hear that song, followed by Dollars Moods.

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0: Music from the repertoire of the Jazz Epistles. Abdullah Ibrahim piano, Cleve Guyton Jr. on alto saxophone, flute, and piccolo, Lance Bryant tenor saxophone, Andre Murchison on trombone and euphonium, Marshall McDonald baritone saxophone, Noah Jackson bass, and Will Terrell drums. First, Scullery Department, written by Kippy McKetzie, followed by Dollars Moods, written by Hugh Masekela for Dollar Brand, also known as Abdullah Ibrahim.
1: Our mentors told us that the only reality is a dream. Because everything that you see in reality started with a dream.
0: When Jazz Night in America returns, we'll hear from the man, Dollar Brand.
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0: I'm Christian McBride, and we're remembering Abdullah Ibrahim. All this hour, we've been hearing music from his concert at the Town Hall in 2017, stories about him and one of his earliest projects on record. But we haven't spent much time with the man himself.
1: My name is Abdullah Ibrahim.
0: Abdullah had a shaman-like quality to him, like a Randy Weston or a Wayne Shorter. But Abdullah's story was his own, and it came out of a dark place, South African apartheid.
1: We realized at an early age that this system of so-called apartheid that they wanted to inundate on us and wanted us to digest was totally against the grain of everything, because our understanding is that you cannot throw anything out of the universe. Where will you put it? So it doesn't matter where they moved us, they would still have to deal with us.
0: Abdullah used to play in Cape Town for the wealthy white families. It gave him a perspective on the two worlds. And Abdullah and his friends had to deal with police on a daily basis.
1: And a nightly basis, to deal with the police.
0: He says that the trick was to understand where the other side was coming from. He remembers one Christmas.
1: Christmas Eve, and I was at home. I was living in Cape Town, it was a so-called white area.
0: Abdullah was living in a white enclave. Christmas Eve, nobody was around, so Abdullah hung out alone.
1: I drank. And I was alone. I got drunk. So at daybreak on Christmas morning, I said, I'm going to walk up this road.
0: He took in a part of Cape Town he'd never experienced before. Lined streets, beautiful homes.
1: I sat on the sidewalk, and I could hear the turtle doves. You know, purr, purr, purr, purr. And in my mind, I started writing a composition about this, you know, and I fell asleep. And the next thing, somebody woke me up and showed me, you know, these two policemen with a hand and a gun.
0: So a sleeping Abdullah was woken by some cops.
1: Okay, so this is the way that we lived, because so when this policeman put his hand on me and I woke up, you had to improvise. Because the first thing he's going to ask you, what you're doing there? If I'm going to tell him, well, I just took a walk here.
0: Then the cop would think he's there to rob some wealthy white home.
1: And then he's going to say, oh, so you want to burgle the place. So I said, Merry Christmas, sir. Merry Christmas. Did you hear the turtle doves? Did you hear the doves? So they look at me, they put me in the van, the police van. And they drove with me through the mountain pass in Cape Town for about 2 hours. They didn't say anything. And they came to the police station. They parked the car.
0: They got out, opened the back hatch, and walked away. Abdullah had to improvise again. If he tried to escape and simply ran away, he might get shot.
1: So I ran into the police station. I ran into the police station. I half ran them over. They came running out. They handcuffed me. And they say, what? I said, Merry Christmas. All the cops said, Merry Christmas. Merry Christmas. And they had me there for about 2-3 hours.
0: He just kept repeating, Merry Christmas. They couldn't get anything out of him. So eventually, they let him go.
1: I know many of my friends at that moment, they forgot the drill. It was at their whim. And for your survival, you understand their mindset.
0: We'll wrap up our show the way Abdullah closed out his concert, with a string of original works. This is Soto Blue.

0: Jazz Night in America is a production of WBGO and NPR Music. The music was recorded by David Tallinson. The concert was a co-production by Town Hall and LPR Presents. This week's episode was written and produced by Alex Arif and Simon Rentner. Our senior producer is Katie Simon. Executive producers are Amy Niles, Gabrielle Armand, and Anya Grundman. I'm Christian McBride.
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You could call it a postmodern interpretation of Charlie Parker's Cheryl, or you could just call it brilliant. From pianist Miki Yamanaka, her album called Chance, with bassist Tyrone Allen and drummer Jimmy McBride opening this jazz hour. Hi, I'm John Hill. I'll be your host

move me. And there was a tune that really grooved me. Oh, yes-siree, yes-siree, when I heard the bird. He was certainly making history down on 52nd Street. The musicians were scratching their heads and going on. You should have dug them. They were wondering how the yard was getting over this once the past and all the time. They're swinging. Oh, yes, sir. I'm sure the fever.

music was like, he could sit around, think of masterpieces, then he'd up and write and play them. He was born in Kansas City, and it certainly was a pity that he never made lots of dough. Before it came, it's time to go.

vocalist Eddie Jefferson with Now's the Time, a Charlie Parker original. Eddie Jefferson from an album titled The Jazz Singer, and he could be considered the father of vocalese. He says he had the idea of writing lyrics to jazz solos as far back as 1939. According to an interview he did with Leonard Feather, he told him that he always thought great jazz solos told a story, and had the idea of trying to imagine what the musicians might be saying or thinking while they were improvising. He gained some initial notoriety for writing lyrics to James Moody's solo to I'm in the Mood for Love, which was recorded by King Pleasure as Moody's Mood for Love. But it wasn't really until Lambert, Hendrix, and Ross got together and kind of broke down the doors for the acceptance of vocalese. Eddie Jefferson from The Jazz Singer. We heard from Bird himself just ahead of that, Charles Christopher Parker, with a song called Bloom Dido, recorded in 1950 with trumpeter Dizzy Gillespie. Pianist Thelonious Monk, Curly Russell was the bassist, Buddy Rich

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from an album titled The Role of the Rhythm Section, Volume 2, pianist Stephen Fifke with the Gershwin's Our Love Is Here to Stay, along with bassist Dan Kimielinski and drummer Brian Carter. Stephen Fifke also leads a big band. We heard My Foolish Heart to open the set. That featured the voices of Martina Da Silva and Brian Carter, as well as the reed work of Alexa Tarantino. The title of the Stephen Fifke big band album is Catalyst. And in between the two tunes, we stuck a tune called Surprise from Simon Pilbro with the Brent Fisher Orchestra. Keyboardist, composer Simon Pilbro, along with an orchestra arranged and conducted by Brent Fisher, Dr. Claire Fisher's kid, by the way, from an album called Colors of Sound, a collection of the music of Simon Pilbro. Surprise featured bassist Chuck Berghofer, along with guest trumpet soloist Bobby Shue, as well as solos by saxophonist Bob Shepard and trombonist Andy Martin. Simon Pilbro with the Brent Fisher Orchestra, sandwiched between two efforts by pianist bandleader Stephen Fifke. We're listening to jazz.

0: Pianist Fred Hirsch enjoys dedicating entire albums to some of his piano heroes, in this case, Thelonious Monk. The album titled Thelonious, and that was Round Midnight. Ahead of it, pianist Keith Jarrett from 1979 recorded in Tokyo the album titled Personal Mountains. That was Prism, featuring saxophonist Jan Garbrick, with bassist Paye Danielson and drummer John Christensen. Personal Mountains from Keith Jarrett, opening the set. I'm John Hill. Thanks for joining me for Jazz This Hour. As always, it's my pleasure. I'll see you later. Here's Sarah Vaughan from an album titled Live in Japan, recorded in 1973. Having a little fun.
1: Just in case you don't know who I am, my name is Carmen McRae.

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It's midnight.

That's guitarist Jim Witzel leading a quartet with pianist Phil Aaron, bassist Dan Feisley, and drummer Jason Lewis. My Compass, the name of that song, from the album Breaking Through Gently, opening this jazz hour. Hi, I'm John Hill. I'll be your host.

It's a Sonny Rollins set, concluding here with the Ryan Middaugh Jazz Orchestra. 21 pieces doing a Sonny Rollins tune called Tenor Madness, featuring Joel Fromm and Jeff Coffin on saxophones. Two of eight members of the saxophone section. Let's see, four trumpets, five trombones, along with the rhythm section, Lindsey Miller on guitar, Pat Coyle at the piano with Jake Jezerio on bass. Mark Widenhofer was the drummer. The album is called Tenor Madness, and we heard the title track from the Ryan Middaugh Jazz Orchestra, saxophonist, arranger, and conductor, Ryan Middaugh. Another Sonny Rollins tune ahead of it with lyrics by John Hendricks, performed by Lambert, Hendricks, and Ross. Their album called The Swingers. The Sonny Rollins tune Ergin, or Nigeria, spelled backwards. Featuring Russ Freeman at the piano, guitarist Freddie Green on loan from the Basie Band, with bassist Ed Jones and drummer Sonny Payne. To open the set, the man himself, Sonny Rollins, from his album Saxophone Colossus. Sonny Rollins with the tune written for the great cinematic star Woody Strode of Sergeant Rutledge fame, Strode Road, the name of that song. Sonny Rollins with Tommy Flanagan on piano, bassist Doug Watkins, and drummer Max Roach. Saxophone Colossus indeed, Sonny Rollins owning that set. We're listening to jazz. I'm John Hill. Oscar Peterson plays Cole Porter.

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The album is called Reminiscing for vocalist Elaine Dame, Chicagoan, reinterpreting some pop songs of the 70s, taking a Latinized run at fellow Chicagoan Chaka Khan's Tell Me Something Good. Tom Feitzis at the piano, with trumpeter Victor Garcia, guitarist John Dietmeyer, and bassist Sam Peters. Elaine Dame from Reminiscing. Two other Chicagoans accompanied Miles Davis on the tune Paraphernalia from the album Miles in the Sky. That was Herbie Hancock at the piano with Tony Williams on drums. George Benson was the guitarist. Ron Carter on bass. Tenor saxophonist Wayne Shorter. Miles Davis from Miles in the Sky. We're listening to jazz.

and arrangement by Oliver Nelson of Thelonious Monk's Brilliant Corners from the Thelonious Monk album titled Monk's Blues. Ahead of it, we heard from drummer Paul Motion and his electric bebop band, along with guitarists Steve Cardenas and Kurt Rosenwinkel, saxophonists Chris Potter and Chris Cheek, bassist Steve Swallow, Paul Motion from the album Monk and Powell, Thelonious Monk and Bud Powell compositions. That was Thelonious's Little Rooty Tootie, written for one of his kids. And we opened that set with music from the late Chick Corea and banjo artist Bela Fleck, the Grammy Award-winning album Remembrance. The tune was Thelonious Monk's Bimsha Swing. I'm John Hill. Thanks for joining me for jazz this hour. As always, it's my pleasure. I'll see you later. From the album Remembrance, Chick Corea and Bela Fleck called this impromptu improvisation, March Hare.

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It's a song called New Arrival from an album titled Freedom Jazz Dance by a group led by bassist Leon Lee Dorsey with pianist Manuel Valera and drummer Mike Clark. It opens this jazz hour. Hi, I'm John Hill. Glad you could join me for another round.

the voice of Janina Burnett from her album titled Love the Color of Your Butterfly, which she describes as a precept to live and love your individual journey. She obviously has a wide range of influences and a marvelous instrument. Accompanied there by bassist Lucas Curtis and Sullivan Fortner at the piano. A mashup of Habanera and What Is This Thing Called Love? Janina Burnett, preceded by pianist Michel Petrucciani and his trio, recorded at Jazz Club Montmartre in Copenhagen, 1988, with bassist Gary Peacock and drummer Roy Haynes, My Funny Valentine. The album titled Jazz Club Montmartre, 1988. Michel Petrucciani. We're listening to jazz. I'm John Hill. Guitarist Luis Bonfa with Bonfabuloso.

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Robin's album, Man in the Air. It's Kurt Elling. Kurt Elling with a Courtney Pine tune, saxophonist Courtney Pine called that one Higher Vibe. And Kurt wrote lyrics. Done here with keyboardist Lawrence Hopgood, bassist Rob Amster, the drummer Frank Parker Jr., and we heard Jim Galloretto on saxophone. Kurt Elling preceded by Bob James, the Bob James Trio, with the tune that started it all for Grover Washington Jr. called Mr. Magic. Bob James, the original keyboardist on that tune. And here he is from his album called Feel Like Making Live, kind of an acoustic greatest hits or best of, with bassist Michael Palazzolo and drummer Billy Kilson. We're listening to jazz.

A set of tunes featuring saxophonist Eric Alexander. The album here called Together with pianist Mike LaDon. That was Eric's tune called Mutation. Before that, Eric performing with organist Charles Erland. He was a regular part of the Mighty Burners band. The album Stomp was Charlie Erland's last recording. We heard Charlie's tune The Creation. Eric Alexander with James Rotundi on trumpet. Bill Boris was the guitarist, Greg Rockingham, the drummer. And before that, Eric's own band from the album Timing is Everything, a tune written by saxophonist George Coleman called Big G's Monk, featuring Eric doing some unison playing with saxophonist Stan Wettering, the pianist Rick Germanson, Alexander Claffey on bass, Jason Timon, the drummer. I'm John Hill. Thanks for joining me this Jazz Hour. I'll see you later. It's Antonio.

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Thanks for joining us for Jazz Overnights. Classical music comes your way starting at 4 a.m. This is BPR Classic. It's 2 o'clock.

Eric Reed's tune, Bebophobia. It's from Eric's recording For Such a Time as This. A great trio here. Eric on piano, Alex Bonham on bass, and Chris Lewis on tenor sax. Hello there. Welcome. Glad to have you with us. Dave Schwann here. You're listening to Jazz, and we thank you for your support of this great music. The Monty Alexander Trio up next from the mid-1980s. Ray Brown is here on bass, Frank Gant on drums, and of course Monty at the piano. From their recording, Full Steam Ahead. Happy Talk

Monty Alexander from the mid-1980s, and Happy Talk, one of the many great tunes from the musical South Pacific by Rodgers and Hammerstein. This version on the album Full Steam Ahead for Monty and his trio, Ray Brown on bass and Frank Gant on drums. Around this time, the mid-1980s, Monty and Ray would make up various trios. In this case, it's the Monty Alexander Trio. In other cases, it would be the Ray Brown Trio with Monty at the piano and someone like Jeff Hamilton on drums. Here we have Frank Gant on drums, Ray on bass, and Monty on piano. Nonetheless, great music making. You're listening to Jazz with Dave Schwann. Following a train of thought, if you will, here is another piano trio. Benny Green, piano, Christian McBride, bass, Carl Allen on drums from Benny's recording, That's Right. Here's a Horace Silver tune, Me and My Baby.

Horace Silver's tune, Me and My Baby. Benny Green in the trio there from their recording, That's Right. Benny at the piano, Christian McBride bass, Carl Allen on drums. One more trio for you, Alan Broadbent, piano, Putter Smith on bass, and Frank Gibson Jr. on drums from their recording, Pacific Standard Time, and John Lewis's classic, Django.

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Music by one of the founders of the modern jazz quartet, John Lewis. His tune called Django, in tribute to the guitarist Django Reinhardt. The Alan Broadbent Trio here, Alan at the piano, Putter Smith on bass, Frank Gibson Jr. on drums, from their recording Pacific Standard Time. We always have time for jazz, and we're glad you do too. Dave Schwann here. Thank you again for joining us. Please stay with us. A lot more music ahead. And here is the Duke

Duke at the piano, Joe Benjamin on bass, Rufus Jones on drums. Tom Keenley's side is up next on flute. He leads a quartet with Miles Black on piano, Miles Hill on bass, and Bernie Arai on drums from the recording Fortune Teller. Here's a classic if you remember the film The Summer of 42. Here is the theme, music by Michel Legrand and Alan and Marilyn Bergman. The Summer Knows.

Duke Ellington's Amour, Amour, recorded in 1972 at the Whitney Museum, from Duke Ellington, live at the Whitney.

Tom Keenly sighed in his quartet with The Summer Knows, that cut opening up their CD Fortune Teller. Tom on flute with Miles Black piano, Miles Hill on bass, and Bernie Arai on drums. You're listening to Jazz with Dave Schwann and George Kahn from his recording Dreamcatcher, something from the Great American Songbook.

George Kahn at the piano with David Hughes on bass from the recording Dreamcatcher, and indeed something from the great American songbook, the classic by Hoagie Carmichael, Stardust. George has a quartet on this recording also, joining George and David. Pat Kelly is on guitar and Alex Acuna with drums and percussion on Dreamcatcher. That recording done in Hollywood, California. Let's go up the coast, the California coast, to San Francisco for this next cut from the SF Jazz Collective, Milestones.

The SF Jazz Collective with Milestones, the Miles Davis tune, arranged by the bassist in the group at this point, Matt Penman, along with Miguel Zinon, alto, David Sanchez, tenor, Sean Jones on trumpet, Robin Eubanks, trombone, the rhythm section, Edward Simon, piano, Matt Penman, bass, and Obed Calder on drums. That's from the recording, The Music of Miles Davis and Original Compositions. Here's Matthew Whitaker

Pianist Matthew Whitaker with Overcoat from his recording Now Hear This, along with Dave Stryker on guitar, Junior Terry on bass, Ulysses Owens Jr. drums, Sammy Figueroa percussion. We thank you so much for joining us this hour and hope you enjoyed all the great American music we call jazz. Dave Schwann finishing up with the Benny Green Trio from their recording Greens. And Neil Hefti's tune, Cute.

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It's 3 o'clock.

Pianist Tartle Hammer and his trio with the Harry Warren tune, I Found a Million Dollar Baby. It's from the recording Swinging on a Star. Tartle Hammer piano, Lee Hudson on bass, and Steve Williams on drums. Getting us started in a nice, easy way this hour. Hello there, you're listening to Jazz. I'm Dave Schwann. Thank you so very much for joining us. Please stay with us. A pleasure to have you aboard, and thank you for your support of this great music. Trombonist Steve Davis up next. The title cut to his CD, Think Ahead.

Good advice and a good tune from Steve Davis. The advice being, think ahead. That's also the name of the tune and the CD from which it came. Steve on trombone, Steve Wilson and Jimmy Green playing saxes, Steve on alto and Jimmy on tenor, Larry Willis piano, Peter Washington bass and Louis Nash on drums. You're listening to Jazz with Dave Schwann and Tom Harrell.

Buffalo Wings, the name of the tune from Tom Harrell from his recording Sail Away. Tom is in good company here. Of course, Tom Harrell on trumpet, Joe Lovano on tenor sax, James Williams on piano, Ray Drummond bass, and Adam Nussbaum on drums. You're listening to Jazz with Dave Schwann, and from trumpeter Tom Harrell to trumpeter Roy Hargrove, with two great compatriots here, Stephen Scott, piano, and Christian McBride, bass.

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You just want to let that rest for a second. How beautiful is that? Roy Hargrove on trumpet, Stephen Scott piano, Christian McBride bass, all paying tribute to the bird, Charlie Parker. That comes from the CD called Parker's Mood. The tune by the great David Raxon and Johnny Mercer, Laura. That was the theme from the great movie, the film noir from the 1940s, Laura. An inherently beautiful tune, and one of the best-known movie themes, really, of all time. And no matter how you hear that played or how it's arranged, it always comes out beautifully, as it does right here. Laura was recorded by Charlie Parker in 1950, and Roy, Christian, and Stephen paying tribute to Bird's version of that in this interpretation. You're listening to Jazz with Dave Schwann. A lot more jazz to come. Please stay with us.

From the recording Stan Getz and Bill Evans, the Carpetbaggers theme, a rare recording with those two, Stan on tenor, Bill on piano, Ron Carter bass, Elvin Jones drums. And up next, guitarist Larry Kuntz from the recording New Jazz Standards, Volume 4, music here by trumpeter Carl Saunders. Here's the opening cut, Flim Flam.

Guitarist Larry Kuntz with a tune called Flim Flam, music of Carl Saunders. That's from Larry's CD, New Jazz Standards, Volume 4, Carl writing all the tunes on this recording. Larry on guitar with Josh Nelson at the piano, Tom Warrington bass, and Joe LaBarbera on drums. Thank you once again for joining us. Dave Schwann here. You're listening to the great American music we call jazz. This next recording is called Like Minds. You could also call it Great Minds, as great minds or like minds think alike. Five musicians in all here. Gary Burton on vibes, Chick Corea piano, Pat Metheny on guitar, Roy Haynes on drums, and Dave Holland on bass. From the recording Like Minds, here is music by Chick Corea, Futures.

One of numerous beautiful pieces by Chick Corea, that called Futures, from the recording Like Minds, Gary Burton on vibes, Chick Corea at the piano, Pat Metheny guitar, Roy Haynes on drums, and Dave Holland on bass. Dave Schwann with you, and thank you for listening to the great American music we call jazz. Chico Freeman up next with Arthur Blythe from their recording Focus, Bemchus Swing.

Bemch's Swing, opening up the CD Focus from the Chico Freeman Quintet. Chico on tenor, Arthur Blythe on alto sax, George Cables piano, Sante DiBriano on bass, and Yaron Israel on drums. Chico Freeman, of course, the son of the legendary Chicago saxophonist Von Freeman. We thank you so much for joining us this hour and hope you enjoyed all the great American music we call jazz. Dave Schwann finishing up with Lauren Sevian from her recording Bliss and her tune called Miss Lady.

0: A work from one of the tragic figures of classical music history, Emil Hartmann. He spent his whole life navigating poor health, but his sparkling talent burst through in his good moments. You heard it there in his Serenade for Winds in B-flat major, Consortium Classicum performing. I'm Melanie Renata, and a simple solo instrument takes the stage in just a minute. 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
0: He had a way of honoring both the music and the people of his homeland, Paraguay. Agustin Barrios would often build pieces of music from South and Central American folk songs, and this is an example of that. It's called Antique Medallion, and it's performed for you here by guitarist John Williams.

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0: As your night begins to transform into your day, why not? A vibrant and colorful work like that. Pianist Joel Umson with Mozart's Piano Sonata No. 6 in D major.
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0: Some days you don't need a reason. Nothing but the season. It's mid-July, the height of summer. Birds are singing. Butterflies are fluttering around. It's all reason enough to celebrate. And nothing says celebration quite like folk melodies born in the mountains. Norwegian composer Johan Svendsen carried these folk melodies down from the mountaintops and into the concert hall through this Norwegian rhapsody. It's on the way. I'm Melanie Renata. So glad you're here. Please stay with me.

0: The jig is up. The jig from J.S. Bach's English Suite No. 2 in A minor, pianist Angela Hewitt performing. Good morning, I'm Melanie Renata with a work that tosses the violin into the spotlight in just a moment.
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0: There is a smattering of Tchaikovsky vibes in the opening movement of this work by Florence Price. Violinist Erjing Kang joining the Janáček Philharmonic, Ryan Cockerham at the podium. It's Price's Violin Concerto No. 1 in D major.

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0: One of those incredible works from Florence Price that just was never performed in her lifetime. Her first violin concerto in D major, violinist Irjin Kang performing with the Janacek Philharmonic. I'm Melanie Renata with some good old mountain music orchestrated in just a moment.
1: Superstar pianist Long Long joins the Berlin Philharmonic for Ravel's jazz-infused Piano Concerto in G, and we'll hear the rare and powerful Symphony No. 1 by Hans Rott in concert from Berlin's iconic Philharmonie. Paavo Järvi conducts. I'm Jan Weller. It's the first stop of many in our European concert series. I hope you'll be listening.
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0: You move here, and when I say you move, it really does get you moving. First, from a pretty robust opening that just swaggers on in, and then there's this hushed, thoughtful second movement that brings you right back again. It's music that takes you on an adventure through Norwegian mountains, streams, and fjords. It's Johan Svendsen's Norwegian Rhapsody No. 3, his Opus 21, performed for you here by the Trondheim Symphony.

0: One of four orchestral essays that Johann Svendsen created when he put his own personal spin on traditional Norwegian tunes. That was his Norwegian Rhapsody, number 3, opus 21, Ole Christian Rud, conducting the Trondheim Symphony.
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0: Sure, it's a Monday, but there's no reason why you need to jump and rush into it. Begin this mid-July morning with a feeling of floating effortlessly. A moment to sit with the stillness and the beauty that the morning can provide, as long as you're able and willing to slow down and share space with it. You get to float through these gymnopédie by Erik Satie in mere moments. I'm Melanie Renata, so glad you're here. Please, stay with me. Before you have a moment to chill, how about this Andante from Music for Symphony Orchestra by Yasushi Akutagawa?

0: Graceful, lyrical movement, nudging you gently into the start of your day. The orchestra of the Auvergne with three minuets in A major from Puccini. Good morning. I'm Melanie Renata, and the pace of the day is going to start to pick up when a piano and viola share a popular Spanish song in just a moment.
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0: I mean, from the sounds of it, is it really any surprise that critics originally found Bizet's opera Carmen to be far too scandalous? From that opera, that was his Carmen Suite number 2, Neville Marriner conducting the London Symphony. I'm Melanie Renata with a burst of symphonic energy in just a minute.
1: Superstar pianist Long Long joins the Berlin Philharmonic for Ravel's jazz-infused Piano Concerto in G, and we'll hear the rare and powerful Symphony No. 1 by Hans Rott in concert from Berlin's iconic Philharmonie. Paavo Järvi conducts. I'm Jan Weller. It's the first stop of many in our European concert series. I hope you'll be listening.
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0: A broken heart, financially broke, and losing his hearing. Within the turmoil of it all, Beethoven crafted his 7th symphony in A major, and the West Eastern Divan Orchestra shares its happy third movement.

0: slice of a symphony that blew audiences away at its premiere. The West Eastern Divan Orchestra with the third movement of Beethoven's 7th in A major. I'm Melanie Renata. Thanks for being here. Be good to yourself today, okay?
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0: That was the finale to Petite Suite, Alexander Borodin, and it was the Stockholm Philharmonic Orchestra with Janedy Rostavinsky conducting. Something, as he often does, blending his native Cuba with more Western classical traditions from Paquito de Rivera coming up next.
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0: Künstler Leben Walzer, Johann Strauss Jr., that was Franz Bauer Teussel conducting the Vienna Volksopera Orchestra. Well, something definitely Viennese-esque, Vienna-esque. Well, I'm making up words anyway. Coming up from a composer you might not have heard of, and it's made for piano.
1: Discipline, passion, and focus. That's what it takes to be successful in any pursuit, and it's certainly what it takes to excel at classical music. I'm pianist Peter Dugan. Join me as we celebrate those very qualities in America's most extraordinary young classical musicians. We'll hear their stories, share a laugh with them, and of course, marvel at their outstanding performances. That's From the Top.
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0: Hymn to New England, John Williams. That was Keith Lockhart conducting the Boston Pops Orchestra. I'm Kevin O'Connor. 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
0: The list of things pounded into the head of this precocious son by Leopold Mozart's a pretty long one. Leopold's reputation as something of a stage father hovering over Wolfgang and shamelessly exploiting him from the time he could walk is well worn. So much so that the elder Mozart's own musical brilliance is often overlooked. He was an extremely gifted violinist as well as a scholar whose published work on the violin was definitive, certainly to musicians. The younger Mozart may have wowed people at first with the keyboard, but he learned a bowing trick or two from the old man, and a perfect example, his violin concerti. We'll have number 3 coming up.

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0: That was the first movement from Violin Concerto No. 3 by Mozart, Yakov Kreutzberg, Netherlands Chamber Orchestra with Julia Fischer.
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0: George Friedrich Handel's Grand Scale Water Music Suite No. 2, John Eliot Gardiner, conducted the English Baroque Soloists. Something with a kind of, I guess, a Chinese theme, certainly a title referencing that nation, and Franz and Carl Doppler's brothers act took it out on the road and really increased their fandom throughout Europe.
1: Superstar pianist Long Long joins the Berlin Philharmonic for Ravel's jazz-infused Piano Concerto in G, and we'll hear the rare and powerful Symphony No. 1 by Hans Rott in concert from Berlin's iconic Philharmonie. Paavo Järvi conducts. I'm Jan Weller. It's the first stop of many in our European concert series. I hope you'll be listening.
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0: the Doppler Brothers, well known on the road and in the venues as well. Great live performers. I guess like the Smothers Brothers, only music. Often attributed that work solely to Franz. It was actually probably a collaborative effort between the two. Fantasy on themes from Verdi's Rigoletto. Wiener Virtuosen.
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0: In 1906, Ballet Impresario, Sergei Diaghilev, was on tour with Ballet Russe. They happened to be stateside. Well, Diaghilev had been browsing through some old Italian catalogs when he came across Pulcinella. According to Igor Stravinsky, when they got around to asking him to score the music, the demands were pretty straightforward. You know the old KISS acronym, keep it simple, silly. So he said it was really nothing more than a stylish orchestration at the end of the day, but underselling it a bit. Pulcinella Suite by Igor Stravinsky is coming up.

0: far from simple or even necessarily that forward-thinking. A product of its time, we'll put it that way, a symphony Carl Philipp Emanuel Bach, Mayumi Hirasaki conducted the Academy for Ancient Music, Berlin. Today's classical music programming is supported by JLL, helping businesses achieve goals through commercial real estate, from marketing insights to talent retention to finding the right place for businesses to grow. JLL is there. JLL, see a brighter way.
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0: Sergei Diaghilev told a colleague that Igor Stravinsky was scoring his ballet Pulcinella for a large orchestra, quote, with harps. That score is what Stravinsky presented, and it ended up being for a small orchestra and a trio of singers, not so much stylish as stylized. A color only has value in relation to the other colors, which are placed next to it. He said, red has no value itself. It only acquires

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0: Pulcinella Suite, what an exotic affair that was, from Igor Stravinsky. Lots of different things happening. Yoel Levy conducted the Atlanta Symphony Orchestra. Florence Price next, a rarely heard work, and some bright blue music to get us through the hour.
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0: Florence Price was an influential figure in Chicago's Black Renaissance and the first African-American woman to have a symphony played by a major orchestra, the Chicago Symphony Orchestra. Many of her lost manuscripts, in fact, weren't unearthed until 2009. Imagine that. And we're hearing more all the time. Here's one, actually, that doesn't come up in the repertoire yet. It's not so much yet. Elfantance. And Florence Price, it's Elena Uriosta, violin, and Tom Poster, the pianist.

Bright blue music composed by Michael Torquay. That was David Alan Miller conducting the National Orchestral Institute. I'm Kevin O'Connor. It's your classic.

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0: Morning Song by Edward Elgar. That was the English String Orchestra, a big pizzicato at the end of that, a performance led by William Boughton. If you know just one piece of music by Jerome Maras, it is probably the sweeping score that he wrote for a Western called The Big Country. It earned him an Academy Award nomination. His dad was a New York City real estate agent who specialized in movie theaters, so that attraction to film makes perfect sense. Something on a different track by Jerome Ross is coming up in just a minute.
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0: Jerome Maras started playing the piano and composing when he was quite young. He was born in Brooklyn, graduated from the music school at NYU when he was 18. He also studied conducting. He learned to compose on his own schedule, developed a style of his own, and he was definitely a good fit for the movies, but also interested in writing for the concert hall. Here's a set of variations on a waltz performed by the London Symphony Orchestra, led by Joanne Folletta.

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0: The Amen cadence there in a set of variations on a waltz for orchestra by Jerome Maross. That was Joanne Falletta and the London Symphony Orchestra. A late work for cello and piano by Claude Debussy. That's in just a moment.
1: Superstar pianist Lang Lang joins the Berlin Philharmonic for Ravel's jazz-infused Piano Concerto in G, and we'll hear the rare and powerful Symphony No. 1 by Hans Rott in concert from Berlin's iconic Philharmonie. Paavo Järvi conducts. I'm Jan Weller. It's the first stop of many in our European concert series. I hope you'll be listening.
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0: Here is Sol Gambetta with pianist Alain Grimeau in the cello sonata by Claude Debussy.

0: The First World War left composer Claude Debussy very depressed. He was also having health problems, and for a while he could hardly write a note. But he spent the summer of 1915 in a small cottage that overlooked the English Channel, and although he was still in anguish over the devastation of the war, his creative juices began to flow. And in quick succession, he composed several pieces. That string of productivity began with the piece that you just heard, his Sonata for Cello and Piano. It was played there by Sol Gabetta, cello, and Alain Grimeau, piano. I'm Melissa Owsley. Thank you for your company this hour.
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0: Music from the late 19th century by Dora Bright, the third movement of her only piano concerto. Samantha Ward was joined by the Royal Liverpool Philharmonic Orchestra. The conductor was Charles Peebles.
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1: Superstar pianist Long Long joins the Berlin Philharmonic for Ravel's jazz-infused Piano Concerto in G, and we'll hear the rare and powerful Symphony No. 1 by Hans Rott in concert from Berlin's iconic Philharmonie. Paavo Järvi conducts. I'm Jan Weller. It's the first stop of many in our European concert series. I hope you'll be listening.
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0: Here is music that Darius Milhaud composed when Prohibition was the news of the day. It's a ballet called The Bull on the Roof, and the setting is a bar in Manhattan with a cast of characters who are longing for a drink. This is the French National Orchestra, conducted by Leonard Bernstein.

0: The Bœuf sur la Toit, the Bull on the Roof, that was music by Darius Milhaud with the French National Orchestra, led there by Leonard Bernstein.
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0: The Violin Concerto No. 1 by Max Bruch begins with a quiet drum roll, a short chord progression from the winds, and then solo violin.

0: That was a jazz trifle by Zenobia Powell Perry. Coming up in just a moment, a fast dance by Rossini that's arranged for horns, like a bunch of horns. It's coming up in just a moment.
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0: That soloist, Julia Fischer, started playing the violin just before her fourth birthday, so that would have been right around 40 years ago. That was Fischer with the Zurich Tonhalle Orchestra, David Zinman, the conductor, in the Violin Concerto No. 1 in G minor by Max Bruch. Coming up in just a moment, a piece by the Scottish composer Hamish Macken, who liked to read and found there were many times when words on the page suggested a particular sound or color palette. His music coming up in just a moment.
1: Discipline, passion, and focus. 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I'm pianist Peter Dugan. Join me as we celebrate those very qualities in America's most extraordinary young classical musicians. 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That's From the Top.
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0: Macken was 18 when he composed what George Bernard Shaw described as a charming Scotch overture that carries you over the hills and far away. It's called The Land of the Mountain and the Flood, and it's based on the romantic ideal of Sir Walter Scott and his views of Scotland. Here is the Scottish National Orchestra.

0: That was music by Hamish McCun, Land of the Mountain and the Flood, music of the Scottish composer played by the Scottish National Orchestra. The conductor was Alexander Gibson.
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0: Otto Nicolai was a 19th century German composer, but he wrote about half a dozen operas in Italian, and that was the overture from one of them, known as the Knights Templar Overture, based on Sir Walter Scott's novel Ivanhoe. You heard the Bamberg Symphony Orchestra, led by Carl Anton Rickenbacker.
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0: The year 1917 was a time of unrest in Russia, but for composer Sergei Prokofiev, it was a time of productivity. He wrote two piano sonatas, his first violin concerto, and his first symphony. Now, despite his often bold personality, he may have been a little intimidated to write a symphony, so he figured out that one way to anchor himself would be to write in a familiar form. And so his Symphony No. 1, known as the Classical Symphony, was born with the tip of his hat to Haydn and Mozart. Here's Gerard Schwartz and the Los Angeles Chamber Orchestra.

0: The Symphony No. 1 by Prokofiev. Gerard Schwartz led the Los Angeles Chamber Orchestra.
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0: Here is the two-piano version of Mozart's Concerto for Three Pianos and Orchestra. Alfred Brendel and Imogen Cooper are joined by the Academy of St. Martin in the Fields.

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0: That was the two-piano version of a concerto originally written for three pianos by Mozart. The third part not too tricky, so easy to mesh that into two. Alfred Brendel and Imogen Cooper with the Academy of St. Martin in the Fields.
1: 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And remember, we're here for you every day.
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0: Introduction and March from the ballet The Sleeping Beauty by Peter Tchaikovsky. That was Leonard Slatkin and the St. Louis Symphony Orchestra.
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0: Bomsori Kim was 5 when she started violin lessons. She studied at Seoul National University and then the Juilliard School. A couple of years ago, her recording of the Nielsen Violin Concerto won the Gramophone Award. She is in her 30s now, and I love how she describes the violin. She says it's like an extension of herself and one that requires, quote-unquote, negotiation at times. Here she is with the NFM Philharmonic Orchestra in the Concert Polonaise by Henryk Wieniawski.

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0: The Symphony No. 18 of 25 by Julius Röntgen. That was the North German Radio Philharmonic. Coming up in just a moment, one of the Brandenburgs by Bach in an arrangement for three guitars.
1: Superstar pianist Long Long joins the Berlin Philharmonic for Ravel's jazz-infused Piano Concerto in G. And we'll hear the rare and powerful Symphony No. 1 by Hans Rott in concert from Berlin's iconic Philharmonie. Paavo Järvi conducts. I'm Jan Weller. It's the first stop of many in our European concert series. I hope you'll be listening.
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0: As long as we have three guitars, let's go with the Brandenburg Concerto No. 3. This music is by Bach with the Amsterdam Guitar Trio.

0: That was the Amsterdam Guitar Trio in the Brandenburg Concerto No. 3 by Bach, originally for strings with harpsichord. I'm Melissa Owsley.
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0: Irene Delgado Jimenez conducting the Vienna Radio Symphony Orchestra and Esther Abrami playing the violin. 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
0: Hi, I'm Scott Blankenship, and in less than 5 minutes, you'll hear Carl Nielsen's music to go along with the story of Aladdin. But next is a more modern take on the story to get you warmed up. The only real connection is that, well, both of them are about Aladdin. And even that's pretty loose when you consider Nielsen's source is his own Romantic era reworking of the 1001 Nights tale. Disney's is a very loose Americanized version of that same folktale, decades removed and shaped by an entirely different storytelling tradition. Here's a whole new world with Long Long playing.

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0: 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By Georg Philipp Telemann, here's a trumpet concerto in D major with Iona Brown conducting the Academy of St. Martin in the Fields. Håkan Hardenberger plays the trumpet.

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0: Chicago by Edmond Dédé. Richard Rosenberg conducting the Hot Springs Music Festival Symphony Orchestra. Still to come is a Hungarian Rhapsody by Franz Liszt, and Targa takes you down a little path of his memories. Stay close.
1: Superstar pianist Lang Lang joins the Berlin Philharmonic for Ravel's jazz-infused Piano Concerto in G. And we'll hear the rare and powerful Symphony No. 1 by Hans Roth in concert from Berlin's iconic Philharmonie. Paavo Järvi conducts. I'm Jan Weller. It's the first stop of many in our European concert series. I hope you'll be listening.
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0: Hi, I'm Scott Blankenship with music by Francisco Tárrega, a composer that knew Granada firsthand. He traveled there quite a bit, visited the Alhambra in person on a trip that was made possible by a wealthy patron. And this music was written for and dedicated to that patron's generosity. Here's Memories of the Alhambra.

0: That's by Franz Liszt. That's the Hungarian Rhapsody No. 2 with Eric Kunzel conducting the Cincinnati Pops Orchestra. I'm Scott Blankenship.
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0: In 1932, Carlos Chavez took an American friend to a Mexico City dance hall called El Salón México. That American friend was Aaron Copland, who spent the next 4 years turning what he'd heard there into a piece built out of real Mexican folk tunes. He remembered the rhythms and the movements and a sign in the cheap seats warning against throwing cigarette butts. That's so the barefoot dancers wouldn't burn their feet. Now, the whole time, he was actually terrified that he was just a gringo meddling with melodies that weren't his. But he needn't have worried. El Salón México is coming up in just 15 minutes. Here's Noonday Song by Eric Coates.

0: Aaron Copland was worried about how that music would be received, that people would think he was a gringo meddling with melodies that weren't his. But audiences actually loved El Salón Mexico. It was Eduardo Mata conducting the Dallas Symphony Orchestra.
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0: 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Now, from the dance hall to a piece that's a little more dance adjacent, shall we say. Scherzo Capriccioso by Antonin Dvorak touches on some traditional dances, like one called the Furient, and it's also mixed with Dvorak's own invented material instead of borrowed folk tunes. José Serebrier conducts the Bournemouth Symphony Orchestra in Scherzo Capriccioso.

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0: The Concerto Grosso No. 6, composed by Handel, with Richard Egarr conducting the Academy of Ancient Music.
1: Superstar pianist Long Long joins the Berlin Philharmonic for Ravel's jazz-infused piano concerto in G, and we'll hear the rare and powerful Symphony No. 1 by Hans Rott in concert from Berlin's iconic Philharmonie. Paavo Järvi conducts. I'm Jan Weller. It's the first stop of many in our European concert series. 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
0: To finish the hour, it's music that doesn't come from a dance or folklore or anything like that. It's a finale that builds into a sweet and deep little theme. 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

0: That's the finale from Ethel Smythe's Suite for Strings. 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I'm Scott Blankenship.
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0: The most prolific composers are frequently their own worst enemies. A large catalog of high quality music will find great pieces neglected for excellent ones. Case in point, Mozart's symphonies. It's rare to hear the early ones. Like if you were to go to a concert this coming weekend, you most likely wouldn't hear anything from the first 34. Well, this one closes out what's sometimes called his Salzburg series, the last symphony he'd write before he would leave the city that employed him. Well, in 25 minutes, you'll hear his 28th symphony, written when he was a teenager and already a master. This hour starts with a little solo guitar played by John Williams. This is Julia Florida, written by Agustín Barrios.

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0: Hi, I'm Scott Blankenship. Glad you're here. Mozart went to Vienna when he was 18 years old, hoping to get the music director job there with Maria Theresa's court. The Empress loved the 6-year-old Mozart that she had met years earlier. But just as puppies turn into dogs and kittens to cats, Mozart grew up. The Empress wasn't as impressed this second time around. But you do have to hand it to Mozart. He didn't treat the visit like a failure. He discovered the world of Haydn's symphonies during this trip, and he dove in headfirst. That following year, Haydn's fingerprints were all over some of Mozart's symphonies, like number 28, one that doesn't get as much attention as it should. Here's Colin Davis conducting the Dresden State Orchestra.

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0: Certainly makes you think, doesn't it? That's from the Contemplation Suite by Julie Cooper, the movement called Day. Jessica Cottis conducting the Oculus Ensemble. Stay close. In just a moment, we'll finish up the hour with some violin-centric music by Tchaikovsky. Stay with me for his Waltz Scherzo.
1: 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I'm pianist Peter Dugan. 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
0: Tchaikovsky's epic violin concerto came out in 1878, and just as you might guess, you need a lot of practice writing for the violin to come up with such a piece. So he wrote some smaller violin pieces, sort of getting stretched or limbered up to write the concerto. One of them is his Waltz Scherzo, and it was written for one of Tchaikovsky's students, Josef Kotek, who was one of the top violinists up to the task.

0: Waltz Scherzo by Peter Tchaikovsky, written for and dedicated to violinist Josef Kotik. But you just heard Yulia Fischer playing the violin with the Russian National Orchestra, led by Yakov Kreitzberg.
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